0: Today, the topic that we'll be having a discussion on is national interest and fiscal restraint amid global uncertainty. And to discuss this very important topic, we have with us renowned economist Sharad Kohli. Sharadji, warm welcome to you on Akashvani.
1: Thank you very much, Sonu, to you and all the listeners of Akashvani.
0: So Sharadji, as we all know that we are going through secondary challenge because of the West Asia crisis due to the supply of energy sources being affected at the Strait of Hormuz. So if you could just encapsulate for us briefly, how big a challenge is it for India from the point of view of energy security of the country?
1: The Prime Minister is recommending to the people, he's making the appeal. Obviously, it is of paramount importance. There is no doubt about that. If you try and understand this by numbers, Sonu, the problem boils down to the forex reserves and the crude oil prices, which have been hovering around 105, 106. They went up to 126. And then on Friday, when there was some hope of a truce happening between Iran and US, they came down below 100, and there was a ray of hope that probably the worst of the situation may be over. But then, as the weekend passed, just when we thought things are getting over, it came back again, because this yes and no, on the pact being signed or a deal being signed between Iran and US, it just remains to be too elusive. And I think this is when the Prime Minister must have realized that doesn't seem to be getting over in a hurry. This seems to be dragging on and on, and this is definitely putting pressure on our forex reserves, which have come down below $700 billion. And you know, with 87%, Sonu, of our total crude requirements being imported, $140 billion and close to that was our total import bill simply of crude oil. Add to this the electronic components and electric equipment that we import from abroad, which is close to $115 to $120 billion. I'm naming the top three items which we spend our forex, precious forex, shall I say, on. And the third item is, everybody would be surprised, $72 billion of gold being imported in the financial year 25-26. This used to be 58 in the prior year. Right. And the year prior to that, it was merely 45. So you can imagine the kind of increase that we've been, or kind of hike that has been observed in these imports. So I think that is where concern of the Prime Minister came. And he felt that if people of the country, they contribute their own small little bit, either by way of not buying gold for a year or by way of not going and celebrating, having destination weddings, not traveling abroad for no reason, pooling away their cars, saving unnecessary travel, work from home, you know, schools going online, virtual meetings. I think if everybody starts contributing, the other country is made up of people. Country doesn't have any identity of its own. So right. He thought, let the people come forward and they should understand these economics and the crisis behind it.
0: In fact, the Prime Minister explained very beautifully small steps that need to be taken to conserve energy, to conserve the foreign exchange reserves of the country. Sharadji, you know, the Prime Minister, he has said that these are small steps of austerity which people have to take, and it's in national interest. So how far do you think this is going to have an impact?
1: Earlier, Prime Minister used to recommend it was because of either environmental reasons and for health reasons, or for being Swadeshi, that is vocal for local. But now there is a new dimension. If you see what is common in these seven appeals that I was reviewing, I think the common thread in these appeals is saving the precious resources with regard to the foreign exchange. And I think if you see, if it runs right through, if you take work from home, which is people trying to not to move around too much, you save petrol and diesel, not buying gold, again, there is forex reserve. Public transport, again, there is forex reserve. Cutting down on cooking oil. I think many people don't even know that we imported $20 to $22 billion of edible oil, which is also not good for our health. We should start using, you know, mustard oil and other domestic oils instead of putting such a heavy load on our forex reserve just because of edible oils. Right. Then again, fertilizers. Why forget about fertilizers? DAP, the diammonium phosphate. You know, it harms, Prime Minister spoke of, it harms the productivity of the land. It is toxic, you know, so many cases of cancer have been observed because of the use of certain kind of fertilizers, and quite a few of them are being imported. So he promoted organic farming, that you should try and get into organic farming.
0: Absolutely.
1: Then, you know, using Swadeshi, the brand products, not spending your precious foreign exchange on imported products and going after those foreign brands, going and doing weddings abroad, you know, going and destination weddings, spending thousands and thousands of dollars on that, because every time somebody travels abroad, we should not forget there's a BTQ, the basic travel quota, and you have to get a foreign exchange issue issued and you start spending in foreign exchange.
0: Right.
1: So everything that he recommended has got a common thread of saving the forex reserves. People have to understand the economics behind. And that's where I think the role of Akashvani running these kind of shows and trying to decipher for people as to what exactly Prime Minister means when he says that.
0: Yeah, absolutely. So let's listen in to the specific appeal by Prime Minister to all Indians, a national call for collective responsibility.
2: Meri desh ke har nagrik se appeal hai, jahan sambhav ho, petrol, diesel ka upyog kam karein, metro ka upyog karein, electric bus aur public transport ka adhik istemal karein, car pooling ko badhawa de, jinke paas EV hai, ve bhi dusron ki madad ke liye aage aaye. 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
0: Sharad ji, as we heard, you know, these are all very practical and doable suggestions. Can you just explain to us that how they are going to impact the fiscal health of the country, of the central government's finances?
1: Well, as I said, Sonu, that what runs common amongst all these appeals which Honorable Prime Minister made is saving the forex reserves for now. The people need to understand that there's so many things that we do in our daily lives, and a lot of them relates to our lifestyle. You know, for example, using edible oils or consuming crops which are full of fertilizers, which may look very beautiful but may not be very good for your health. Then traveling abroad too often. I mean, what do we have in our country? We've got mountains, we've got sea, we've got rivers, we've got forests. We want every single thing. You thought of going to Switzerland, you can probably think of going to Kashmir. You want to go to lake type waters, you want to enjoy greenery and waters together, go to the backwaters of Kerala. You want to enjoy sea, go to, you were fond of going to Maldives, Mauritius or Bali. Why not track down Goa and so many other beaches? So I think everything that people enjoy while going abroad, they are all here. So that is a change of lifestyle, I would say. And work from home, it's not that we are not doing, I mean, a lot of companies, even after COVID, Sonu, some of the companies have permanently gone into work from home, or they have a hybrid structure that you come to office for 2 days or 3 days and you are allowed to work from home. So technology today lets us do that. So it will save traffic, it will save environment as well. So I think people have to understand that their small contribution can go a very, very long way in saving these foreign, because we at this point of time, Sonu, do not know as to how long this crisis is going to drag on, because this just seems to be dragging on and on. It's been 2 months plus now and end doesn't seem to be in sight. So if this drags on for far too long, we would be in a situation, and look at our oil marketing companies, they're making a monthly loss of 30,000 crore rupees. I'm talking of petrol and diesel, and there would be a time in the near future, Sonu, that they will probably have to take a call. So I personally feel that Prime Minister's appeal made to people could be a precursor, that either people should start being conscious of this fact that these resources are not unlimited.
0: Right.
1: Otherwise, you know, the government will have to at some point take a call. All these OMCs would have to take a call to pass it on to the consumers, which will fuel inflation. And that's what Prime Minister doesn't want should happen to the people.
0: Absolutely. So you think that apart from the measures outlined by the government, which are essentially people have to adopt voluntarily, there can be tougher measures by the government, like increase in retail prices of petrol, diesel, or steps to curb imports, which are steps which have been taken by so many countries around the world. They have already been taken by so many developed countries. So many countries, availability of essential commodities has been hit. But in our country, the situation has been managed, the way the crisis has been managed. What would you say about that?

0: India's economic conditions was very, very healthy, which is why we could bear this brunt for a longer time, and we are still bearing it. Mm-hmm. But then he's already indicated that, yes, there is fiscal pressure on the economy. There is pressure on the foreign exchange. It seems to be draining out faster than what government would have planned. It seems to be draining out in the things which are probably avoidable. I mean, if somebody going and spending $200,000 or $300,000 on a destination wedding, I think that's very, very avoidable. You're buying $72 billion of gold. And somebody told me yesterday that in India, weddings can't happen without gold. I said, why not? In the ancient times, the weddings used to happen by decorating a bride by flowers, not by gold. So I think that is what people need to understand. They have to change their habits to make a change in somebody's life.
1: Yeah.
0: Is a tough call, quite understandable. But then extraordinary situations demand extraordinary actions. I think that is what people have to realize.
1: Former Chairman and Managing Director, Engineers India Limited, Vartika Shukla, spoke to us and told us how the government is protecting citizens from the impact of oil price shocks.
2: Despite doubling of the crude prices, the challenges in supplies, in shipping, the Indian government has still held the prices of steady level of the February level for gasoline at 95 rupees a litre, if you talk of Delhi, and about 87.7 rupees a litre for diesel. Now, that's saying something. That means it has insulated the whole ecosystem from inflationary pressures. The jet fuel for the domestic supplies have been increased at a very reasonable number. Plus, if you see the support which the government of India has given to the industry, the airline industry, also speaks volumes of the commitment to keep the economy stable at its growth path.
1: So Sharadji, talking about foreign exchange reserves, yesterday the interministerial meeting, they gave the information that they're a little over $700 billion. So you feel that this is also a preemptive, a foresighted, a visionary approach which is being taken by the government?
0: In any given situation, $700 billion, Sonu, was a very healthy reserve. In fact, my back of the envelope calculation says that it would have lasted for almost 11 months as far as India's total import requirements are concerned. But in a situation where our crude oil import bill has gone up from $60-$65 per barrel, which it used to be before the war started, it is now hovering well over $100. So you can imagine almost 50% to 60% rise in those prices.
3: Right.
0: I think that is what is causing the pain, because now this 11 months is going to shrink down to probably 6 months, 7 months. And I think that is a preemptive thought which Prime Minister had, which he wanted to share with people. He wanted to share with people in the format of bill that if we have to pay for crude oil, we don't have a choice and we do need crude oil. Imagine a situation without crude oil in this country. It is better to be without a destination wedding. It is better to be without buying gold than to be without crude oil. I think that is the trade-off which people would have to understand, Sonu.
1: So when you're talking about the fiscal health of the country, can you tell us right now, if we see the GDP growth and the inflation both seem to be under control, but you feel that they can come under pressure if these preemptive measures are not taken, if everybody does not contribute to decreasing the imports by taking these little steps?
0: At the root of inflation is, at this point of time, crude oil. Because all the inputs, even FMCG companies, paints, chemicals, fertilizers, practically every sector of the industry is facing an input cost problem. Their top lines have shrunk, their bottom lines have shrunk. That is what is putting pressure. The tax collections will go down. So in economics, this causes a chain reaction. And I think a lot of things are already experiencing inflation at this point of time. So I think the fiscal load is getting more and more severe as far as the country is concerned. It's not easy for every single person in the country to understand economics. But I'm sure when it is coming from the mouth of the Prime Minister himself, I think people can understand this simple economics better than anybody else who can explain to the masses as big as 140 to 45 crores.
1: Sharadji, thank you so much for explaining to us the importance of this collective responsibility that all of us have towards national interest. So thank you so much.
0: Thank you so much.
4: బామ వంటకాలు, సంప్రదాయ వంటలు, వంటింటి చిట్కాలు, బ్యూటీ టిప్స్, లేడీస్ క్లబ్, ఆడవాళ్ళ ప్రపంచం, వీటన్నిటి సమాహారం మహిళలు మహారాణులు.
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0: Today, the topic that we'll be having a discussion on is national interest and fiscal restraint amid global uncertainty. And to discuss this very important topic, we have with us renowned economist Sharad Kohli. Sharadji, warm welcome to you on Akashvani.
1: Thank you very much, Sonu, to you and all the listeners of Akashvani.
0: So Sharadji, as we all know that we are going through secondary challenge because of the West Asia crisis due to the supply of energy sources being affected at the Strait of Hormuz. So if you could just encapsulate for us briefly, how big a challenge is it for India from the point of view of energy security of the country?
1: The Prime Minister is recommending to the people, he's making the appeal. Obviously, it is of paramount importance. There is no doubt about that. If you try and understand this by numbers, Sonu, the problem boils down to the forex reserves and the crude oil prices, which have been hovering around 105, 106. They went up to 126. And then on Friday, when there was some hope of a truce happening between Iran and US, they came down below 100, and there was a ray of hope that probably the worst of the situation may be over. But then, as the weekend passed, just when we thought things are getting over, it came back again, because this yes and no on the pact being signed or a deal being signed between Iran and US, it just remains to be too elusive. And I think this is when the Prime Minister must have realized that doesn't seem to be getting over in a hurry. This seems to be dragging on and on, and this is definitely putting pressure on our forex reserves, which have come down below $700 billion. And you know, with 87%, Sonu, of our total crude requirements being imported, $140 billion and close to that was our total import bill simply of crude oil. Add to this the electronic components and electric equipment that we import from abroad, which is close to $115 to $120 billion. I'm naming the top three items which we spend our forex, precious forex, shall I say, on. And the third item is, everybody would be surprised, $72 billion of gold being imported in the financial year 25-26. This used to be 58 in the prior year. Right. And the year prior to that, it was merely 45. So you can imagine the kind of increase that we've been, or kind of hike that has been observed in these imports. So I think that is where concern of the Prime Minister came. And he felt that if people of the country, they contribute their own small little bit, either by way of not buying gold for a year or by way of not going and celebrating, having destination weddings, not traveling abroad for no reason, pooling away their cars, saving unnecessary travel, work from home, you know, schools going online, virtual meetings. I think if everybody starts contributing, the other country is made up of people. Country doesn't have any identity of its own. So right. He thought, let the people come forward and they should understand these economics and the crisis behind it.
0: In fact, the Prime Minister explained very beautifully small steps that need to be taken to conserve energy, to conserve the foreign exchange reserves of the country. Sharadji, you know, the Prime Minister, he has said that these are small steps of austerity which people have to take, and it's in national interest. So how far do you think this is going to have an impact?
1: Earlier, Prime Minister used to recommend it was because of either environmental reasons and for health reasons or for being Swadeshi, that is vocal for local. But now there is a new dimension. If you see what is common in these seven appeals that I was reviewing, I think the common thread in these appeals is saving the precious resources with regard to the foreign exchange. And I think if you see, if it runs right through. If you take work from home, which is people trying to not to move around too much, you save petrol and diesel, not buying gold. Again, there is forex reserve. Public transport, again, there is forex reserve. Cutting down on cooking oil. I think many people don't even know that we imported $20 to $22 billion of edible oil, which is also not good for our health. We should start using, you know, mustard oil and other domestic oils instead of putting such a heavy load on our forex reserve just because of edible oils. Right. Then again, fertilizers. Why forget about fertilizers? DAP, the diammonium phosphate. You know, it harms, Prime Minister spoke of, it harms the productivity of the land. It is toxic. You know, so many cases of cancer have been observed because of the use of certain kind of fertilizers, and quite a few of them are being imported. So he promoted organic farming, that you should try and get into organic farming.
0: Absolutely.
1: Then, you know, using Swadeshi, the brand products, not spending your precious foreign exchange on imported products and going after those foreign brands, going and doing weddings abroad, you know, going and destination wedding, spending thousands and thousands of dollars on that, because every time somebody travels abroad, we should not forget there's a BTQ, the basic travel quota, and you you have to get a foreign exchange issued and you start spending in foreign exchange.
0: Right.
1: So everything that he recommended has got a common thread of saving the forex reserves. People have to understand the economics behind. And that's where I think the role of Akashvani, running these kind of shows and trying to decipher for people as to what exactly Prime Minister means when he says that.
0: Yeah, absolutely. So let's listen in to the specific appeal by Prime Minister to all Indians, a national call for collective responsibility.
2: Meri desh ke har nagrik se appeal hai, jahan sambhav ho, petrol, diesel ka upyog kam karein, metro ka upyog karein, electric bus aur public transport ka adhik इस्तेमाल करें, कार पुलिंग को बढ़ावा 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
0: Sharad ji, as we heard, you know, these are all very practical and doable suggestions. Can you just explain to us that how they are going to impact the fiscal health of the country, of the central government's finances?
1: Well, as I said, Sonu, that what runs common amongst all these appeals which Honorable Prime Minister made is saving the forex reserves for now. The people need to understand that there's so many things that we do in our daily lives and a lot of them relates to our lifestyle. You know, for example, using edible oils or consuming crops which are full of fertilizers, which may look very beautiful but may not be very good for your health. Then traveling abroad too often. I mean, what we have in our country, we've got mountains, we've got sea, we've got rivers, we've got forests. We want every single thing. You thought of going to Switzerland. You can probably think of going to Kashmir. You want to go to lake type waters. You want to enjoy greenery and waters together. Go to the backwaters of Kerala. You want to enjoy sea. You were fond of going to Maldives, Mauritius or Bali. Why not track down Goa and so many other beaches? So I think everything that people enjoy while going abroad, they are all here. So that is a change of lifestyle, I would say. And work from home, it's not that we are not doing. I mean, a lot of companies, even after COVID, Sonu, some of the companies have permanently gone into work from home, or they have a hybrid structure that you come to office for 2 days or 3 days and you are allowed to work from home. So technology today lets us do that. So it will save traffic. It will save environment as well. So I think people have to understand that their small contribution can go a very, very long way in saving these foreign, because we at this point of time, Sonu, do not know as to how long this crisis is going to drag on, because this just seems to be dragging on and on. It's been 2 months plus now and end doesn't seem to be in sight. So if this drags on for far too long, we would be in a situation, and look at our oil marketing companies, they're making a monthly loss of 30,000 crore rupees. I'm talking of petrol and diesel. And there would be a time in the near future, Sonu, that they will probably have to take a call. So I personally feel that Prime Minister's appeal made to people could be a precursor, that either people should start being conscious of this fact that these resources are not unlimited.
0: Right.
1: Otherwise, you know, the government will have to at some point take a call, or these OMCs would have to take a call to pass it on to the consumers, which will fuel inflation. And that's what Prime Minister doesn't want should happen to the people.
0: Absolutely. So you think that apart from the measures outlined by the government, which are essentially people have to adopt voluntarily, there can be tougher measures by the government, like increase in retail prices of petrol, diesel, or steps to curb imports, which are steps which have been taken by so many countries around the world. They have already been taken by so many developed countries. So many countries, availability of essential commodities has been hit. But in our country, the situation has been managed, the way the crisis has been managed. What would you say about that?
1: I think not many people know that India is amongst the very, very few countries where for the common man, petrol and diesel prices have not been increased. America, which is supposed to be the largest producer of crude oil, itself has seen an almost 100% rise in the price of gas. They call it gasoline. We call it petrol and diesel. They measure it in gallon. We measure it in liters. I think America itself has been facing the problem, right from America to Australia, right from Europe to Africa. There are very few countries, and India, we can proudly say, that India is amongst very few countries who managed to survive this, because India was in a very good fiscal position. India's economic condition was very, very healthy, which is why we could bear this brunt for a longer time, and we are still bearing it. Mm-hmm. But then he's already indicated that, yes, there is fiscal pressure on the economy. There is pressure on the foreign exchange. It seems to be draining out faster than what government would have planned. It seems to be draining out in the things which are probably avoidable. I mean, if somebody going and spending $200,000 or $300,000 on a destination wedding, I think that's very, very avoidable. You're buying $72 billion of gold, and somebody told me yesterday that in India, weddings can't happen without gold. I said, why not? In the ancient times, the weddings used to happen by decorating a bride by flowers, not by gold. So I think that is what people need to understand. They have to change their habits to make a change in somebody's life.
0: Yeah.
1: Is a tough call, quite understandable. But then extraordinary situations demand extraordinary actions. I think that is what people have to realize.
0: Former Chairman and Managing Director, Engineers India Limited, Vartika Shukla, spoke to us and told us how the government is protecting citizens from the impact of oil price shocks.
3: Despite doubling of the crude prices, the challenges in supplies, in shipping, the Indian government has still held the prices of steady level of the February level for gasoline at 95 rupees a litre, if you talk of Delhi, and about 87.7 rupees a litre for diesel. Now, that's saying something. That means it has insulated the whole ecosystem from inflationary pressures. The jet fuel for the domestic supplies have been increased at a very reasonable number. Plus, if you see the support which the government of India has given to the industry, the airline industry, also speaks volumes of the commitment to keep the economy stable at its growth path.
0: So Sharadji, talking about foreign exchange reserves, yesterday the interministerial meeting, they gave the information that there are a little over $700 billion. So you feel that this is also a preemptive, a foresighted, a visionary approach which is being taken by the government?
1: In any given situation, $700 billion, Sonu, was a very healthy reserve. In fact, my back of the envelope calculation says that it would have lasted for almost 11 months as far as India's total import requirements are concerned. But in a situation where our crude oil import bill has gone up from $60-$65 per barrel, which it used to be before the war started, it is now hovering well over $100. So you can imagine almost 50% to 60% rise in those prices.
0: Right.
1: I think that is what is causing the pain, because now this 11 months is going to shrink down to probably 6 months, 7 months. And I think that is a preemptive thought which Prime Minister had, which he wanted to share with people. He wanted to share with people in the form of bill that if we have to pay for crude oil, we don't have a choice and we do need crude oil. Imagine a situation without crude oil in this country. It is better to be without a destination wedding. It is better to be without buying gold than to be without crude oil. I think that is the trade-off which people would have to understand, Sonu.
0: So when you're talking about the fiscal health of the country, can you tell us right now, if we see the GDP growth and the inflation both seem to be under control, but you feel that they can come under pressure if these preemptive measures are not taken, if everybody does not contribute to decreasing the imports by taking these little steps?
1: At the root of inflation is, at this point of time, crude oil. Because all the inputs, even FMCG companies, paints, chemicals, fertilizers, practically every sector of the industry is facing an input cost problem. Their top lines have shrunk, their bottom lines have shrunk. That is what is putting pressure. The tax collections will go down. So in economics, this causes a chain reaction. And I think a lot of things are already experiencing inflation at this point of time. So I think the fiscal load is getting more and more severe as far as the country is concerned. It's not easy for every single person in the country to understand economics. But I'm sure when it is coming from the mouth of the Prime Minister himself, I think people can understand this simple economics better than anybody else who can explain to the masses as big as 140 to 45 crores.
0: Chalaji, thank you so much for explaining to us the importance of this collective responsibility that all of us have towards national interests. So thank you so much.
1: Thank you so much.
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Welcome to Employment News, your ultimate gateway to career success. I'm Lucy Gabriel, and I'm here to guide you through the latest job vacancies across various sectors and government recruitment updates to help you navigate the competitive job market. We begin with Engineering Department, Union Territory of Chandigarh has invited applications to fill three posts of Executive Engineer Civil on deputation basis, including two vacant and two anticipated vacancies. The posts are in Group A category in Level 11. The deputation will initially be for 1 year and may be extended up to 3 years.

0: various activities before, during, and after a disaster or a major incident, have a better ability to handle the situation practically and mentally. In order to handle a disaster situation, 5 different inventions should be promoted: a sense of security, peace, a sense of self and group effectiveness, solidarity, and hope. These measures are considered necessary in order to experience a sense of protection, support, and resilience, which together necessary to get greater resilience. There are different ways to teach disaster and crisis management to adults, and there is no evidence that educating youth may differ. The most common methods of transferring knowledge to young people in crisis and disaster can be described in 4 different strategies: promotion, learning by doing, informal education, and formal education. Promotion. In this, it focuses on achieving uniform and large-scale impact through the standardization of messages such as publications, presentations, games, competitions, audiovisual material, web pages, and social media. Novelty and high visibility is required. The messages lives on by volunteers who continue to deliver key messages through live interactions such as at school visits, etc. Learning by doing. It focuses on engaging young people in discovering the problems and ways to solve them by using a scenario play. This type of problem-based learning utilizes a scenario that can be adapted to the age and ability. Mistakes are allowed, and review of the results provides some improvements, which can be carried out in a second scenario play. Some research-based tools such as risk and vulnerability analysis and capacity assessment, planning and implementation measures are used. Informal education. It focuses on short lectures to simulate thinking and engage youth in discovering the problems and find appropriate measures in order to obtain a wider perspective. This is the most flexible training for schools with regard to the setting, audience, and time frame. Tools such as publications, modules, and presentations, tutorials, role play, sounds, and videos, etc. can be used. Formal education. It focuses on introduction and integration of disaster management and risk reduction into the school curricula. The responsibility for the issue and curricula belongs exclusively to the education authorities, who may need logical, regional, and national support for long-term planning and capacity building. Summing up the information gained from the earlier experiences and methods available for youth education, it is obvious that a blended learning is needed in which various teaching methods is used. However, the focus must be put on the practical part of the education. There are few studies reported in the literature about simultaneous training in youth and children. However, simultaneous training is widely used in adult education and has proven to be the method of choice in many occasions. Today, there are validated and evidence-based teaching and simultaneous model which is practical and offer an opportunity for good learning. They deliver standardization opportunities for learning by doing, and an informal education to use this type of simulation in youth, the focus must be put on the general understanding of the major incident and not the details of each patient. Modules and organizations should have simple structures, and scenarios must be adjusted to the youth life. Few short lectures to clarify the roles of involved organizations should be proceed a scenario, which is adjusted to the youth reality and is played by them, divided into groups representing involved professionals, example, medical personnel, police, etc. The exercises focuses on situation awareness and the activation of the school's emergency and safety plans. In addition, students have the opportunity to use some practical measures such as radio communication, tragedy, etc. Short evaluation will be conducted after each exercise, and students have the possibility to talk about the experiences and comprehension of the situation. There should be a supporting people in place handle any normal or abnormal reactions from the young people. Cooperation of different authorities are needed in constructing the ideal training model for youth. A simultaneous exercise could expose young people to various scenarios and create a sense of security and safety in an environment, which allows multiple mistakes. The most important factor in this context is that the training should be included in the school's safety procedures and that it gives a sense of having a mission and responsibility to each student. This would minimize the propensity of young people to act according to their own needs in a disaster. Having a role or an assignment in a familiar event that they feel confident about may also affect young people's experience positively. Roles and missions promote increased understanding of various official missions and thus may also increase the attractiveness of requirement for these professionals. A good and interesting education offers a great potential to build relationships between young people and authorities. Instead of promoting an increased contempt with interns creates alienation in society. Schools are entrusted and share responsibility with the guardians to form further citizens. For youth and schools authority, a safe and secure environment is a prerequisite for effective learning and teaching. To ensure the safety of young people, the basic knowledge in disaster and emergency management for teacher and staff together with active engagement of the high reliability engaged organizations, example police, are necessary. However, a complete security and safety can only be achieved if the school and the youth can gain some expertise on the management of emergency situations. Such as exercise can provide a new structure of cooperation and togetherness in schools, which can be used in all issues and not just an isolated phenomenon such as disaster. A further development in a school is to create a special group of young people, student health services, teachers and principals to continuously practice and develop their shares of responsibilities in various issues. It will also create opportunities of mentorship for students and closeness to other students in the school. Exercise also promotes reapproachment between staff and young people, creating an opportunity to speak and provide information and warn for an imminent attack of a higher degree. In conclusion, there is a need for a new educational initiative in the field of emergency and disaster management for children and youth. Such education aims to increase emergency preparedness in schools, enhance individual skills, increase understanding about the involved authorities, actions, and responsibilities. Provide support and opportunities for young people to take responsibility in emergency situations. Increase the opportunities for the requirement of these professionals. Increase equality and reduce exclusion in some areas and increase understanding of the psychological effects of an event and the need for follow-up. The quality of such education should also be evaluated by measuring the knowledge before and after the educational advantage of model, the skills depending on the target group and goals, the increased degree and feeling of responsibility among young people, and the psychological consequences after an event. That's all for today. This is your RJ Navyashree.
1: 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ఇప్పుడు మరొక విశిష్టత సాధించింది. మిట్స్ను భారత ప్రభుత్వ యూనివర్సిటీ గ్రాంట్ కమిషన్ UGC డీమ్ టు బి యూనివర్సిటీగా గుర్తించింది. ఇది విద్యారంగంలో మిట్స్ సాధించిన గొప్ప విజయానికి నిదర్శనం. ఇది మదనపల్లె 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

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Thank you.

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1: హాయ్ హలో, MITS Radio 90.8 Community Radio Station. Myself Venkatesh, and my today topic is National Educational Policy 2020 Awareness Among Teachers, a Study of Knowledge, Precipitation and Challenges. New Education Policy 2020 has been announced by a Honorable Prime Minister of India, Sri Narendra Modi Ji. Make a India knowledgeable, vibrant country, which is a current needed of 21st century. The policy aims to promote the role of teachers in a Indian society and culture, and to develop fundamental skills in a student as well as a social, ethical, emotional and critical thinking skills in all students. However, there is a no sufficient implementation of NEP 2028. This is study of counted to explore the knowledge of teacher about NEP 2020. It was a questionnaire based on study consisting of a 10 questions. All data were analyzed in a MS Excel. Is significant promotion of a teacher, 68% have a fundamental knowledge of a current educational policy, including a basic knowledge that is essential for effective implementation. However, 52% of your teachers were not aware about the role of NEP in higher education system. National educational schemes, only 20% of educators express confidence in using this framework. Most of the respondents benefited from the national educational schemes due to a lack of awareness, highlighting the critical needed for a targeted professional development and support, key gaps in a technology integration and a policy understanding were identified, highlighting areas where a teacher needed additional training and resources. Seminars should be organized regularly to keep a teacher informed about a national progress and their implementation and introduction. The National Education Policy is a policy made by a government of India to promote education for the people of India. It is a set of laws of a relating to primary to higher education in urban and rural India. The first NEP was announced by a government of India in 1968. Prime Minister of Indira Gandhi, the second Prime Minister of Rajiv Gandhi 1986, and the third Prime Minister of Narendra Modi in 2020. The aim is to promote knowledge based on a discussion based and analysis based on a learning. It also discussed the revision of the curriculum for the first time. The main changes in the shift from a 10+2+3 system of education to 5+3+3+4 system. It is a effort to improve education based on the intellectual development of children. On a July 2020, 29 cabinet approved a newcomer bill call for many changes of education. In India, NEP 2020 is a renaissanceable and a development and has a brought significant improvements to our education system. NEP 2020 brings numerous changes to a Indian's education policy. Ministry of Human Resources Development has been renamed as a Ministry of Education. The Higher Education Commission of India will oversee all higher education. It aims to rapidly increase government of spending on education from around 3% of a gross domestic product to 6%, and to transform India into a vibrant knowledge of society. Fundamental principles to reorganize, uncovers the unique abilities of each student by a sensitizing teacher and a parents to promote the holistic development of each student in a both academic and non-academic areas. As part of the NEP, disability inclusion is reflected throughout the policy document, including a dedicated chapter on equitable and inclusive education that focus on issues, challenges and recommendation to close gap of reduce inequalities in access of participation of all students. The policy takes into account the urgent needed to promote India as a global learning hub that will help restore Indians role was a Vishwa Guru by providing quality education, approachable prices. Creativity is one of the most in demand of learning skills of the 21st century. The development of creativity is considered of a prerequisite for achieving effective and high quality of learning. This policy considers languages to an important aspect of the teaching and a learning process and a purpose of a specific measure to encourage multilingual approach to education in which students learn their local home regional language alongside their mother tongue and another languages. NEP 2020 emphasizes the use of technology in education to improve the teaching learning process, increase access to education and improve the quality of education. The policy recognizes that technology has the potential to transform the form of education to deliver and encourages secondary schools to use up digital tools and resources to create interactive and learning environments. Pillars: access, equality, quality, operability, accountability are the fundamental pillars of this policy. Access: all children should have access to quality education, regardless of a location of a gender, caste or a creed. Equality: students should receive equal opportunity to receive quality education. Quality: high students should be set for educational institution and educators. And affordability: education should be available for accountability. Educators and educational institutions should be held on accountable for a result. Thank you for giving this opportunity, MTS Radio Community Radio Station.
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Hello, hi. You are listening to MITS Community Radio 90.8. I am your RJ, A. Vaishnavi. Today, we have the pleasure of talking about one of the most versatile cricketers, KL Rahul. KL Rahul is an Indian cricketer who plays for the Indian national team and will play for Delhi Capitals in the IPL, Indian Premier League 2025. A right-handed wicket-keeper batter, he plays for Karnataka in domestic cricket. Rahul made his international debut in 2014 against Australia in the Boxing Day Test in Melbourne. 2 years after his Test debut, Rahul made his one-day international debut in 2016 against Zimbabwe, where he scored his first century by hitting a six on the last ball to reach 100 of 115 balls, which was also the only six of the entire match. Early and personal life of KL Rahul. He was born on 18th April 1992 to K.N. Lokesh and Rajeshwari in Bangalore, Karnataka. His father Lokesh, who hails from Kannur in Magadi, is a professor and former director at the National Institute of Technology, Karnataka in Mangalore. His mother Rajeshwari is a professor at Mangalore University. His father was a fan of cricketer Sunil Gavaskar and wanted to name his son after Gavaskar's son, but mistook Rohan Gavaskar's name for Rahul. His mother tongue is Kannada. Rahul grew up in Mangalore, completing his high school at NITK English Medium School and pre-university at St. Aloysius College. He started cricket training at the age of 10 and 2 years later started playing matches for both Bangalore United Cricket Club and his club in Mangalore. Rahul made his first-class cricket debut for Karnataka in the 2010-11 season. In the same season, he represented his country at the 2010 ICC Under-19 Cricket World Cup, scoring 143 runs in the competition. He made his debut in the IPL in 2016 for Royal Challengers Bangalore. During the 2013-14 domestic season, he scored 1,033 first-class runs, the second highest scorer that season. Playing for South Zone in the final of 2014-15, Duleep Trophy against Central Zone, Rahul scored 118 of 233 balls in the first innings and the 130 of 152 in the second. He was named the player of the match and selected to the Indian Test squad for the Australian tour followed. Returning home after the Test series, Rahul became Karnataka's first triple centurion against 337 against Uttar Pradesh. Rahul made his Test debut in the 2014 Boxing Day Test at the Melbourne City Cricket Ground. He replaced Rohit Sharma and was presented with his Test cap by MS Dhoni. He managed to score only 3-1 on his debut in the next Test at Sydney, where he opened the innings for the first time. He was named in the 15-man squad for the Indian Tour of Bangladesh in June 2015, but withdrew due to dengue. He returned to the side of the first Test of Sri Lankan Tour after Murali Vijay was ruled out due to injury, scoring his second Test century and winning the Man of the Match award. During the match, he kept wicket after Saha was injured. In 2016, July, Rahul was named in the squad for India Tour of West Indies. In the second series test, Rahul scored 158 runs, his then highest score in the Test cricket. In September 2016, he was named in the squad for the home series against New Zealand. In his 20th international innings, Rahul became the fastest batsman to have scored centuries in all three formats, surpassing the record of Shehzad, who took 76 innings. On 3rd July 2018, Rahul scored his second T20 international ton against England. In April 2019, he was named in India squad for the 2019 World Cup. He played at number 4 in the first two games but got back to opening the innings alongside Rohit Sharma when Shikhar Dhawan was ruled out of the rest of the tournament due to injury. Overall, Rahul scored 361 runs with 250s and 100 in the tournament and finished as India's third highest run scorer in the tournament after Rohit Sharma and Virat Kohli.
Due to lack of form in the test format, Rahul was dropped from the squad for the home test against South Africa. However, he remained in the limited over sides. In December 2019, in the first T20 international match against the West Indies, Rahul scored his 1,000th run in 2019. He scored 62 in the first T20 against West Indies. In January 2020, Rahul made 80 batting at number 5 in the second ODI against Australia and was rewarded as the man of the match. Rahul was included in the test squad for the Borders Gavaskar Trophy but was not picked in the playing 11 for the first two tests. He injured himself during practice and was ruled out of the remaining part of the tour. Rahul was named to the India's test squad for their tour of England in 2021. As Shubman Gill and Mayank Agarwal were injured, Rahul opened alongside Rohit Sharma, vice captaincy. In December 2021, Rahul was named as the India's test vice captain for the away series against South Africa, after India's regular vice captain Rohit Sharma was ruled out of the series. Rahul was also named as ODI captain for the one-day series of the same tour as India's regular ODI captain Rohit Sharma was ruled out of the series due to hamstring injury. In February 2022, during the second ODI of India against West Indies, Rahul scored 49 and completed 6,000 runs in the international cricket across all formats. Rahul was the stand-in captain for the team during the last match played by Team India in the 2022 Asia Cup against Afghanistan. Due to poor form in February 2023, he was removed from the test vice captaincy with his spot in the team questioned. Rahul made his return to cricket in Asia Cup 2023 against Pakistan. Following a successful Asia Cup, Rahul was named in the squad for 2023 Cricket World Cup. Ahead the World Cup, Rahul was named as the captain for first two ODIs for the series against Australia. On 30 November, Rahul was announced as the captain for the three-match ODI series against South Africa after the regular ODI captain Rohit Sharma had taken a break following an intense 2023 Cricket World Cup schedule. Rahul made his comeback to the ODI team post-injury against Sri Lanka, where he scored 31-0 in the first two ODIs and was dropped from the final ODI of the series. Rahul was named in the squad for the second match test against Bangladesh in September 2014. Following a failed series against New Zealand, he was named in the India A squad and main squad for the Border Gavaskar Trophy. Rahul started the series as an opener and managed to score two half centuries. Later, he was sent to one down in the last two matches. KL Rahul played a pivotal role in India's victorious 2025 ICC Champions Trophy campaign, showcasing resilience and adaptability. Semi-final performance against Australia. In the semi-final against Australia, Rahul's unbeaten 42 runs were instrumental in India's successful chase of 264. His calm presence ensured stability, complementing Virat Kohli's crucial 84. This partnership guided India to a 4-wicket victory, securing their spot in the final. Final against New Zealand. Facing New Zealand in the final, Rahul once again proved his mettle. Chasing a target of 252, India encountered challenges due to New Zealand spinners. However, Rahul's composed unbeaten 34 runs anchored the innings, leading India to a 4-wicket win and the champion title. Overall, KL Rahul's contributions were crucial to India's victory in the 2025 ICC Champions Trophy, reflecting his resilience and pivotal role in the team's success. Thank you.